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If you want to learn how to read the Bible and pray, but it seems kind of foreign to you, some advice from Darren from We Are Messengers coming up. How to get started, how to do this. It's after Jamie McDonald on Family Life Radio.

0: Desperate. Jamie McDonald on Family Life Radio. I'm so glad you're here. My name is Sam. Looking forward to a night with We Are Messengers. I think they're one of the most authentic bands that you can find, and every night is different because they are listening to what God is speaking about where they are in that exact moment. So I'll tell you when they're coming and where. Hopefully there's a concert near you. But I have Darren with me from We Are Messengers. And Darren, I'm curious because I know you love God. What would you say to someone who wants to learn how to read the Bible, wants to learn how to pray, but doesn't know how to get started?
1: You got to go easy on yourself. You got to take this thing slow. You got to know that God is patient, He's tender, He's kind. And if you come to Him each day, just read a little bit, just talk to Him as a friend and as a father, you'll find that He will lead you into greater intimacy, greater depth, and greater passion for the Word of God, for Holy Spirit, and for who Jesus really is. And I promise you, God is so much better than any podcaster or musician or singer has made Him out to be.
0: Yeah.
1: He's wonderful. He's wonderful. And He's for you.
0: He is. If you want to see We Are Messengers in concert, they are coming to Lubbock, Texas on June 25th, Roswell, New Mexico on June 26th, and Phoenix, Arizona on June 27th. Get your tickets at myflr.org. And if you want to pray with someone and have someone just speak with you about how to dig in and get closer to God, go to myflr.org and click Need Prayer. Talk with one of our care coaches. We love you. Your family. You can do this.
2: Hey, it's Isaac, back in action for Youth Haven, an amazing camp where at-risk kids find hope. 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When's the last time you saw a kid completely forget about their phone for a while? Out here at Youth Haven, it actually happens. And honestly, that might be one of my favorite things. 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

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Thank you for being here on your weekend. I'm Sam. How long has it been since you have sat undistracted with God and just listened to Him? Talk to Him in a really real way, like a person. If you need some inspiration for this, Life in Session, myflr.org.

0: This I Know, Ryan Stevenson, Family Life Radio. Thank you for hanging out on the weekend. My name is Sam. When you lose a pet, it's devastating, especially that kind of transition time in life. And that's where Theo was. He was 17 years old, transitioning from high school to college. Their cat, Artie, got out and never came home. Theo walked the neighborhood with a bag of treats for hours and hours. And then every weekend he would come back from college and he would spend time looking for Artie and calling him and just hopeful that somehow he would come out. And no. And so over time, you start to think, well, maybe someone else adopted him. Maybe he got hit by a car and you just give up. That was 12 years ago. Someone just found Artie 12 years later. Theo is almost 30 and he has another cat. And here is this cat who has all kinds of medical problems. And Theo said, I don't care what it takes. I am going to take care of Artie the cat. Where were you? I was waiting for you. I've had seasons in my life where I've gone missing and God put out treats and he waited for me. When I came back, he said, you still have a place. I'm going to spend the rest of my life purring and telling him thank you.
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It says, even to your old age and gray hairs, I am He. This is God talking. I am He who will sustain you. I have made you and I will carry you. I will sustain you and I will rescue you. And here's a song about the rescue, We the Kingdom, on Family Life Radio.

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0: Toby Mac, Family Life Radio. Sam here. Do you have any graduates in your family? Have you been to any ceremonies? I know there are these milestone moments in life where suddenly everything is changing. But if you look at all of us, we could use some advice. Terry, you've got some dad advice for graduates and for all of us. What is it?
1: To always move forward. No matter how fast you're going, make sure you're going forward. Don't stand still. Don't go backwards. You don't have to be a certain speed. Just make sure that you're always moving a step forward.
0: You don't have to be a certain speed. Just keep moving forward. I love it.
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5: 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But I'm reminded of Galatians and the fruits of the Spirit, all the things that Jesus was. And ultimately, my end goal is to be less like me and more like Jesus.
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0: 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I'm Sam. Advice for graduates and for all of us. Lisa, what would you say?
1: Don't follow someone else just because what they're doing looks really cool.
0: Yeah.
1: And life is too short to live someone else's life.
2: So great. Easier said than done, but still
1: yeah,
2: awesome.
1: Yeah, that's true.
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0: ICU, Joseph O'Brien, Family Life Radio. Sam here with you on Sunday night. Thanks for hanging out. If you knew now what you're going to need to know in 10 years, would you want to know? New test can predict dementia nearly a decade before people get diagnosed. Maybe there's stuff you can do to change it if you know. Or maybe you know better how to direct prayers so that you get a whole different result in the end. I don't know. My husband is someone who wants to know everything, and I tend to be someone who doesn't want to know things because if I knew, it would scare me away. And so it's a little better if I just go forward happily and then later go, oh my goodness, that was hard.
1: Here's a warning sign of a hijacked emotion. Hi, I'm Dr. Randy Carlson with an Intentional Living Minute. A hijacked emotion is any emotion which has been hijacked in your life. It's sort of like it has a mind, a life of its own. Maybe something that affects you for a few minutes, a few days, a few hours. It may be a pervasive problem in your life. And you know it because it impacts you and the lives of others around you. So here's one thing as a warning sign. If you find that others around you have to walk on eggshells, then you know somebody has a hijacked emotion. If you've listened to me at all, you know I've often said that a weakest person in a relationship will control that relationship. Emotions are driven by our thinking. So today, here's your one thing. Take captive every thought out of obedience to Christ. That's intentional living.
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3: 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In fact, in the Bible, Paul says to fan into flames the spiritual gift God gave you. So when you let God have it, those around you benefit, and your purpose becomes clear. 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

That's Josiah Queen on Family Life Radio. Bill Ronnie with the verse of the day. It's Deuteronomy 31:8. The Lord himself goes before you and will be with you. He will never leave you or forsake you. Do not be afraid. Do not be discouraged. Yeah.

0: That's Brandon Lake on Family Life Radio with his friend Jelly Roll. That was one of the biggest songs of 2024 and 25, hard-fought Hallelujah. And not only a big song in terms of, you know, its popularity, but in terms of impact. Here's how it took hold of one of our Family Life Radio listeners. His name is Gordon.
1: I'm thankful for this radio station because I was an atheist for 19 years. 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And that song brought me down to my knees. I had nothing but just joy and happiness and understanding that the Lord is the one and only true Savior.
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0: Let's face it, we all want to measure up, and the only way that we will ever measure up is to find our identity in Christ. Lauren Daigle expresses this sentiment so beautifully in her song, You Say. 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

0: 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You probably know somebody who is graduating, a family member or a friend. It is graduation season. 888-888-9976. What advice would you give to the graduate? Let me know. Melody, what do you say?
1: Just knowing what you stand for and not backing down from that is so important, because the world that we live in, it can be very tempting to start making little edits and little sacrifices and little compromises here and there. And so I think it's so important to just be really, really firm in who

0: and to not apologize for that and to not settle for less than what God has for you.
1: Oh, that is so good, Melody. Thank you. No compromise. Be the person that God has called you to be.
2: 87% of men who cheat on their wives want to go back after the affair is over.
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2: When you know there is a 9 out of 10 chance you will compromise your kid's security, you'll hurt the woman you love, probably forfeit your ministry, and there's a 90% chance you're going to wake up like the woman said to the guy, he's just a dude in the bed, or this angel has become a demon, and say, how did I get here? I'm telling you, you're going to get there. Research shows that only about 2 to 3% of affairs morph into a long-term relationship. So the odds of it going on are extremely small. And if it does, 85 to 95% of those that do go on end in divorce. There's no future in unfaithfulness.
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0: 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Keep the faith. 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

0: Hey, it's Bill Ronning on Family Life Radio, and it's graduation season. I remember when I graduated from college, I had no idea where God was going to lead me next. And that can be really difficult for a lot of people. If you've got some advice for grads to help them as they move forward, give me a call at 888-888-9976. Hi, Michelle. What do you got for our grads?
1: Well, I wanted to encourage people who maybe don't have like any idea of what they want to do with their life or feel like they don't have this big life calling. And I just want to encourage them that it's okay to have a good paying job and with good benefits and good, you know what I'm saying? So that yeah. You can be passionate in other areas of your life. Like your whole life as an adult does not revolve around finding that perfect job. I mean, some people, they have that. They know what they want to do, and that's awesome. But for others, even though my day job isn't necessarily, you know, this glamorous job.
0: The dream job, yeah.
1: Exactly, but it allows me to enjoy the things in life that God has gifted me with and given me a passion for. It's allowed me to be a part of my local church. There's just so many blessings, and I'm very, very thankful to just have a good job.
0: Well, God wants us to be content, you know, and maybe this is God's dream job for you. You know, He puts us into situations, and we are there for a reason, and we have a ministry no matter where we are. And so I think contentment is the way to go here.
1: Absolutely.
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0: I hope that you have experienced the joy of reconnecting with a friend that maybe you have not communicated with in a long time. Bill Running on Family Life Radio. I did that recently with a friend of mine. His name is Dale. And we used to go to church together when we were in high school, and I just kind of lost touch with him, but reconnected recently. And I said, Dale, just answer me one question. How did life happen so fast? And here's his reply in a text message. He said, one day at a time when we weren't paying attention. And I kind of laughed. It's true. The late Dr. Billy Graham said that one of the big surprises of his life was the brevity of life. And it's so true. And that's why it's so important that we know where we're going when our time is up here on this earth. And in the New Testament letter of 1 John, it was written to give you and me the assurance of salvation. 1 John 5:13 says, these things I have written to you who believe, that you may know that you have eternal life. We don't have to guess at it. God's word is clear that if you confess with your mouth Jesus is Lord and believe in your heart that God raised him from the dead, you will be saved. That assurance can be yours. It can be mine as we take God at his word and believe.
1: 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Switch's Song Symphony puts it this way. God tells us that all things work together for the good of those who love God and are called according to his purpose. So trust God to turn your missteps into the right steps. 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

The Family Life Radio verse of the day is from Deuteronomy 31, verse 8. The Lord himself goes before you and will be with you. He will never leave you or forsake you. Do not be afraid. Do not be discouraged.

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1: I've been a Christian for over 10 years now, and somehow it feels like sometimes it's easy to lose the wonder and salvation. As a Christian, we use the phrase born again more as a title than a lifestyle, but to a new believer, being born again means new life, new hope, and the ability to dream again. The heart behind my single Born Again is to remind my soul of the miracle that changed my eternity. I have literally been given new life. Who I was has passed away and is hidden in the shadow of grace.
0: Yeah, I love the emphasis of the newness of it all, because God's mercies are new every morning. 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

0: Family Life Radio. That's Colton Dixon, the love I have for you. Colton Dixon is my guest on Family Life Radio. And if you don't know his American Idol story, he placed 7th on season 11 of American Idol. Colton, is that part of your life like a fading memory all these years later? Or is that still an integral part of who you are today?
1: Man, well, it's definitely played an integral part of just my career and the doors that opened and God really choosing that show to be kind of the kickoff party, if you will, to this crazy journey I've been on. But man, there are parts of Idol that seem like yesterday, and there are parts of it that seem like a fading memory. I'm so thankful for that show and for everyone on that show believing on me, and for the audience. You know, if you tuned in and you voted for me, thank you so much for allowing me to do it for as long as I did. And it was such a wild ride. I learned so much, even just logically, business, musically, learned a lot spiritually as well. I did a lot of growing up on that show in my walk with the Lord, and I'm so thankful for that season. Huge stepping stone for me to get where I am today in all things. Parts of it that seem like yesterday and parts of it that seem like a lifetime ago.
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7: 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Glory to God, this is all His doing. In God, there's hope."
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8: Don't have the words to pray today? That's okay. Try this.
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0: Do you feel like your life is just too far gone for God to love you? Or you feel like your life doesn't matter? This song is for you. 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Here's Black Sheep.
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0: Life Radio, Bill Running with you. I wanted to share this with you. And by the way, congratulations to all of our graduates. This verse is perfect for you. It's Hebrews 10, 35 and 36. Do not throw away your confidence. It will be richly rewarded. You need to persevere so that when you have done the will of God, you will receive what He has promised. Hey, Craig, what advice do you have for our new grads?
1: Be honest. Be honest from the get-go. If you're not honest in the beginning, it's really hard to go back. You know, whether it's relationships or whether you're in business, whether it's a resume, whatever you do, if you start from the get-go, right now, be honest, it's so much easier to backtrack.
0: Yeah, that's good, Craig. Thank you. And once again, congratulations to all of our 2026 graduates.
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3: 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He's worthy of all of our praise, all of our strength. The Bible instructs us to love Him with all of our heart, soul, and mind. Why? Because He deserves nothing less. 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

0: It's graduation season, Bill Running on Family Life Radio. That means that, you know, a lot of people are trying to figure out what's next, especially after high school or maybe after you graduate from college. You're thinking, okay, well, where do I go from here? So what advice would you give to the new graduate? 888-888-9976. How about you, Sherry? What do you got?
1: Don't be jealous of anyone. I'm like in my 50s now. Mm-hmm. And when I was in my 20s, I used to watch people, you know, as they would, I always thought they were smarter than me, or they had more money, or they had more opportunity.

0: some more talent or whatever. And now that I'm, you know, twice or more that age, I see how life develops on a path and timing that God ordains for us. And I have since experienced, you know, things sometimes later in life than some of my friends did, but I see it all coming together, and I realize I didn't have any reason to be jealous of anyone, that God blesses me in His own time.
1: Yeah, God gives different gifts and abilities to each one of us, and I think the older we get, the more we realize that. You know, we have to run with what God has given us.
0: Amen.
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0: Family Life Radio with Elevation Worship. That's Do It Again. I'm Bill Ronning, and Chris Brown is with the Elevation Worship team. Chris, tell us your heart behind the song.
1: This song is a testimony of God's faithfulness, and I believe our testimony is one of the most powerful tools we have as a follower of Jesus. You know, it's looking back and remembering how God came through for you, how he provided for you that time when you didn't know how you were going to pay that month's rent, or how he was with you as you walked through the loss of that relationship. And this song has been a reminder for me that even when I felt like quitting, I remember this, that God is for me and God is with me. The scripture says, because of the Lord's great love, we are not consumed, for his compassions never fail. They are new every morning. Great is your faithfulness.
0: Yeah, that always reminds us that we have a future that is filled with hope. Thank you, Chris Brown from Elevation Worship at Family Life Radio.
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0: 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What do you say to the new graduate?
1: There's no dream that's too big for a person. It just, you know, persistence and the willingness to just keep on trying. When

Joseph O'Brien, I see you. Bill Running on Family Life Radio. And here's our verse of the day. It's Deuteronomy 31, verse 8. The Lord himself goes before you and will be with you. He will never leave you or forsake you. Do not be afraid. Do not be discouraged.

0: That's Tasha Layton on Family Life Radio, Worship Through It. And Tasha is joined by Chris Brown from Elevation Worship on that song. I'm Bill Ronning, and yeah, no matter what we're facing today, whether it be a blessing or a trial, we have the assurance that in all things, God is at work to fulfill His purpose in our lives. The Apostle Paul gave it to us straight. He said, "We are hard-pressed on every side, yet not crushed. We are perplexed, but not in despair. Persecuted, but not forsaken. Struck down, but not destroyed." And because of that, regardless of our circumstances, we can worship through it.
1: Offenses happen every day, whether it's a careless word, a selfish decision, or a betrayal of trust. And letting that wound fester, well, it only hurts you. I was reading in the Bible where it says that if you have a complaint against someone, you should forgive, just as God has forgiven you. It's hard, but you encourage your kids to take medicine, even if they don't like the taste, because you know they'll feel so much better. Simply put, forgiveness is God's healing ointment. 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
1: Hey, this is Cece Winans with the message of my song, Worthy of It All. All of the great things that God has done, what he continues to do, and not just because of what he's done, but just because of who he is. He's worthy of all of our praise, all of our strength. The Bible instructs us to love him with all of our heart, soul, and mind. Why? Because he deserves nothing less. He is worthy of it all.

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Well, did you know that Franny Cash used to be with We the Kingdom? Her dad and brother are in that band, and she decided to go solo, and here's Jesus All Along.

0: God.
1: God is so awesome. 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We are there for you 24/7. And we love you, and you're not alone. Here's Ben Fuller, Who I Am.

0: Well, good morning and happy Monday. I'm Jennifer Davis on Family Life Radio. Hey, have y'all heard about what's going on with some of the countries who are playing soccer in the U.S. right now? Well, apparently, Europeans always tout how hot it is over there and that, you know, nothing compares to their heat. And apparently, now that they're going to be playing here in the U.S., they haven't been able to hang with our heat so well. So much so that they have brought in saunas to try to help these players acclimate to heat in America. I just thought that was bonkers. And I'm not really a big soccer fan. I'm sorry, no offense to anybody. But one thing I absolutely love, and I don't know why, is those weird horns that go bah, bah, bah, bah. And when they say go, and it goes on forever. I just love that part. I don't know why. Don't mind me. But good luck to all the players, and I hope they do acclimate to our heat.
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1: 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But I'm reminded of Galatians and the fruits of the Spirit, all the things that Jesus was. And ultimately, my end goal is to be less like me and more like Jesus.
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Good morning. I'm Jennifer Davis. You know, I read something somewhere where it said, if you read the Bible 1 to 3 days a week, you won't see much significant change in your life. 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Right now they're on episode 6, and of course you could start from the beginning and watch episode 1 and move on from there. 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Seth Schleter, Torrin Wells, Andrew Rip, and Toby Mack. And what they're focusing on

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Here's Jamie McDonald.

0: 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Good morning. I'm Jennifer Davis. I hope your Monday's starting out good. 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

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You know, lately I've been doom scrolling, but on a positive note, I found a young pastor, and I don't remember his name, but here's what he said. I don't want confidence that comes from ego. I want Godfidence, knowing who I am because I know who God is. I love it. Here's Tasha Layton.

Family Life Radio. I'm Jennifer Davis. Thank you so much for joining us today. You know, it's the beginning of summertime. And today, you know, it's the beginning of summertime. And do you have any plans?

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5: 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Technically the Friends. I'm Misty.
6: And I'm producer Adam. Good morning.
5: Okay, I just found out something crazy that a good night's sleep or sleeping all in one chunk has not always been a thing.
6: Like all the way through?
5: Yes.
6: Interesting. Okay. Yes.
5: So a few centuries ago, they would do this thing where someone would go down, they would go to sleep for a few hours and then get up like in the middle of the night. And they would, read, they would hang out with their families in the kitchen, have some tea, some snacky. Sometimes they would visit neighbors, like in the middle of the night.
6: Would they just leave their house and say,
5: yep.
6: What you doing?
5: Yep. And like everybody was up and then they would go back to sleep and sleep until dawn or, whenever early morning and,
6: yeah.
5: and get up and start their day. So it was like first sleep, wake up, second sleep, get up and start your day. And it wasn't until, they started like urbanizing areas and machinery and everything came into play that people started sleeping all in one chunk.
6: You know, I appreciate how productive they were because, you know, maybe you've had that where you wake up in the middle of the night and not that productive on
5: yeah.
6: my phone or you look at the clock and say hour left, half hour left, 10 minutes left on my alarm. But they got up and started their first day, apparently.
5: First day. Was this productivity or did they just not know what insomnia was?
6: Maybe.
7: It's the morning show at Kegel Fritz and Friends.
8: 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I love all the laughter. It's so wonderful. You guys are hilarious.
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0: Verkankel, Fritz, and friends here on Family Life Radio. I'm Misty.
1: I'm producer Adam. Good morning.
0: Have you ever run across, you're trying to find something to eat, want to order online, you run across a restaurant you're not familiar with. You're like, why not? That sounds good.
1: Yeah, try something new.
0: Exactly. So this guy, he lives in Alabama, and that happened to him. And he was like, oh, these burgers look good. So he orders two burgers and an order of fries. And it's after he placed the order, he realized this place was in Nova Scotia.
1: Oh, no.
0: Again.
1: Uh-oh.
0: He is in Alabama.
1: That's a drive.
0: Which is not Nova Scotia. And the restaurant waited and waited and nobody ever came. And so they ended up giving the food away. And they just were like, oh, we'll just have to take the loss on that. Well, yeah. A month later, this envelope shows up with like $50 inside. And this guy said, I am so sorry. I did not come to pick that up. I did not realize where this was. And I live in Alabama. So they laughed, and it turns out he actually sent quite a bit more than he needed to. So they said they're going to take that leftover and give kids free ice cream this coming summer.
1: Oh, that's awesome.
0: And they're going to send him a Christmas gift. So they already have it ready to go and boxed up. They're just going to get it off in the mail. Who would have thought a wrong order could turn into all of that?
1: And how he made it, how his plans didn't go how he expected, turned it into a blessing instead.
0: I know. Isn't that the cutest? I love everything about this.
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0: Brookhankle Fritz and friends on Family Life Radio. When we are praying for something to change and we pray and pray and pray and pray and we're not seeing the results, especially in the time that we want, I don't know about you, Adam. Sometimes I just go, well, I don't think this is making a difference. Maybe I should stop.
1: Yeah, absolutely.
0: I've been guilty of that more than once. Here's the thing. Things will change. You just got to keep praying. And you have to pray until they change. And I think about my mom, who for 14 years prayed for me to come back to Jesus. I got mad, walked away, and I said some really awful things about God during that time. And she said she would pray and be like, okay, first of all, this seems like borderline blasphemous. I'm really worried about the things that she's saying. I'm worried she's never going to return. And she said the message was always the same, that first God would reassure her. She's hurt. I know her heart. And basically, I know she's just running her mouth. And I can handle it. I can handle whatever she has to say. She will return. Not only that, she's going to work for me. So you hear that for 14 years and you're probably going, when, Lord, my goodness. But then the day came when I did return to Jesus, when I rededicated my life to Christ. And I wonder, I feel like her prayers, I know her prayers played a big part in that. Like, what if she had given up just, you know, after a couple years, well, this isn't going to happen, and just stopped praying for me.
1: Right. And not to mention the fact that whatever we're waiting on, even personally, when we pray, it helps us stay focused on Him through that waiting.
0: Yeah.
1: Because patience is already tough enough.
0: Oh.
1: Right? Then you try to do it on your own,
0: exactly.
1: And it's even tougher. So I'm sure your mom felt the Lord during that time too, keeping her grounded, waiting for when to be answered, and you come back, which you did.
0: I did. Here I am. So yeah, whatever it is that you are praying about, keep praying until the change comes. Because if you're praying about it, trust me, God is working on it.
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0: Jams are the worst. Oh my goodness. Like, just standstill traffic. Yeah, it's terrible. We're Kegel Fritz and Friends here on Family Life Radio. I think what makes it even worse is when you are on a tight schedule, you are trying to get somewhere important, and there's nothing you can do.
1: Oh, it's when it always happens.
0: Yes.
1: The road gets backed up. There's a train passing.
0: Yep.
1: Only when you're in a rush.
0: Or you're on like a, you know, one-way highway. There's a car wreck up there, and goodness knows when it's going to be cleared. That's what happened to this girl. She was on her way, her name's Lacey, to play the harp at a wedding.
1: Oh, my.
0: And traffic came to a standstill. Like, the kind where people are getting out of their cars to see what's going on because you've been there so long. And she's like, I am not making it to this wedding.
1: Oh.
0: But we can still have a concert. She gets her harp out and just starts playing in the middle of the road. And people, like, got out of their cars and they sat on the hoods of their cars. And everybody just enjoyed the moment. Little spontaneous concert.
1: That's incredible. This is like a movie moment.
0: It really is.
1: And a great reminder, like, let's turn a negative into a positive.
0: Right.
1: Think of how she could have handled that situation.
0: I know how I would have handled it, and it's not by playing the harp.
2: Hey, Mom.
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3: 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It's been a great car and still has a lot of life. 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
2: They are thinking about you right now. And they probably think about you once a day, maybe several times a week. We're Kangle Fritz and Friends on Family Life Radio. Here's the crazy thing. You have no idea this person is thinking about you.
3: Oh.
2: They're thinking about you because you were kind to them in a moment where they really needed some kindness. Maybe it was a complete stranger. But they still think at that moment that you showed them some love when things felt pretty hopeless for them. And yeah, I read that recently and it's true because my mind always goes back to this. I was at a gym, this was 2000, long time ago, and I was going through a really, really rough time, and it just felt like my world was collapsing and I didn't know what to do. And I was literally in the gym getting off the elliptical, and a guy that I had never met before walked up to me and he said, "This may sound weird, but I'm supposed to tell you you're going to be okay."
3: Oh, wow.
2: And just turned around and walked off.
3: Wow.
2: I know.
3: Ooh.
2: By the way, this is when I was not walking with Jesus, but I tell you, in that moment, I knew exactly who that message was from.
3: Wow.
2: Oh, right?
3: My goodness.
2: And I think about that all the time.
3: And 20 plus years later,
2: yes,
3: still impacting you.
2: Exactly. And so, and it may not have been something like that. Maybe you just held the door open for somebody and smiled at them. Maybe you offered to pray with somebody. Maybe you asked them how they were and really meant it and listened when they answered. I mean, kindness comes in a million different forms, but your kindness is keeping you top of mind for somebody today. Isn't that fun to think about?
3: I think it's awesome to think that every moment you're with somebody is an opportunity to really impact them.
2: It is 100%. So if you want to share somebody, you know, why you think of somebody often, what happened, please feel free to give us a call. 888-888-9976. If you want to text, just text the number 58326.
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is new music from Natalie Lane. It's called The Long Way. We're Kenkel Fritz and Friends on Family Life Radio. It's crazy how one moment of kindness can stay with somebody a lifetime. Tammy talking about that in five. 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

0: For Kinkle Fritz and Friends on Family Life Radio. Talking about those instances where a stranger made an impact, they may not have even known how big of a deal it was to you, but all these years later, you're still thinking about that moment of kindness, that moment of love that they showed to you. Tammy, you said you had a story about that?
1: This was 25 years ago, and I was going through probably the hardest time of my life. I'd gone into a gas station, gotten gas, walked into the convenience store, and I was coming out, and I was on the verge of tears, and a gentleman that I, you know, don't know, total stranger, walked up to me and asked me if I was okay. So, of course, I wasn't honest in that moment. I just said what you say, I think, sometimes, you know. Oh, no, I'm fine. Everything's good, you know.
2: Mm-hmm.
1: And he looked at me and he said, it's not always going to be like this. He's like, you're going to be okay. I can't tell you how many times, you know, right after it happened and still to this day, I think about, you know, being seen, you know, and just somebody saying, you know, it's not always going to be like this. And you know, now years later, everything's turned around and the Lord is good and he's faithful and I've been incredibly blessed. But I still think about that, you know, so many years later, somebody I didn't even know.
0: I think this perfectly illustrates the need to follow those promptings from God. God wants to reach somebody else through you, but we have to do our part. So, yeah, thankful for people who listen to that.
1: Yeah, and I think sometimes we think that we don't have that much to offer. We can't really do anything, you know. And sometimes people say, you know, oh, well, what can I do? It's just, you know, it's just going to be a drop in the ocean,
0: yeah.
1: Right? It's not really going to amount to anything. But, you know, sometimes I think where somebody is, instead of a drop in the ocean, it's a drop in an arid desert.
0: I love that. Thank you so much for sharing the story. That's cool.
1: Thank you.
3: All across the world, people stop and wonder what makes America so unique and how is my story, a kid born in the Deep South in the 1960s, how do I become the Congress member for the city where the Civil War started?
4: This is Focus on the Family Minute with U.S. Senator Tim Scott.
3: And how do I become a United States Senator for the state that really helped during the Civil War times? The answer is simple. It's the grace of God and the evolution of the Southern heart. It is on display everywhere you are willing to look that God's infinite wisdom is deposited in the hearts and minds of men and women. And when we respond to his call, the most remarkable things happen.
4: More encouragement from Senator Tim Scott at FamilyMinute.org.
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1: I've been lifted up by this station. 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

0: 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The good news of the day is just ahead.
1: My mom is celebrating 1 year sober this month.
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0: What's your good news? 888-888-9976. All right, who is this? Where are you calling from? What's your good news?
1: My name is Maddie, and I'm calling from Michigan. My mom is celebrating 1 year sober this month.
0: Oh, that is amazing. Praise God. How was she able to do it?
1: God just spoke to her, and she's been great this past year, and it's really turned it all around.
0: That is so incredible. And I can just hear the pride in your voice. You're so proud of her. I love that.
1: She's always been my hero, but seeing this come out in her, it just gives her new strength, and I just adore her.
0: Wow. How long did she struggle with her addiction?
1: Since I was in middle school, and now I'm in graduate school, so over 10 years.
0: That is a long time, and man, what a feat. Congrats to her. Congrats to you, too. I know this feels good just watching her celebrate this.
1: She's been a blessing all throughout my life, and she's my hero, my best friend, so this is just a beautiful moment.
0: Oh, I love this. And of course, you know, this is going to make your relationship even stronger. It sounds like you have a pretty strong one already, but I think things are going to be even better from here on out.
1: Oh, yeah.
0: Well, that's beautiful. Thank you so much for sharing that. Hey, we'd love to be able to hear your good news. That's the only way that we're able to relay these good news stories is when you call in with yours, 888-888-9976.
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0: 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So this community was dealing with just consistent ding-dong ditch. Somebody messing with him.
1: Uh-oh.
0: The surprise was who it was. That's after CeCe Winans and Worthy of It All on Family Life Radio.

0: We're Kinkle Fritz and Friends on Family Life Radio. Kink is out. You have the friends. I'm Misty.
1: And I'm producer Adam. Good morning.
0: There was an apartment community that was getting fed up with these kids that were playing Ding Dong Ditch. Did you ever do that as a kid?
1: I think I did it once, and yeah. I was so traumatized I never did it again. And I didn't even get caught.
0: I can actually see that with you.
1: Yeah, I'm too nice.
0: Misbehaving was not your thing.
1: No.
0: And I think I only did it a couple of times. But there was this apartment complex where it was just down the row of apartments. So it would one after the other, doorbell, doorbell, doorbell, and they could never catch anybody.
1: Wow.
0: And it was happening over and over again. They were like, how are these kids getting out of here so fast? There was nothing on the doorbell cam. Like, they were like, what is happening? Are they invisible? What's going on? Well, it turns out there was a slug that was having a heyday, just crawling back and forth across the doorbell sensors and ringing all the apartments. And then it would wait a while and then crawl back and set them all off again. So it wasn't kids at all.
1: Here's the best

0: about this. You couldn't ask for a slower creature.
1: I know. And they still couldn't catch it.
0: That's brutal.
1: New game, Ding Dong Ditch Slug.
0: Yeah, yeah.
2: I don't know if I'm going to be able to save my marriage right now. I've been kind of an idiot. I've kind of forgotten who I am. Where should I start?
3: My son, he is all passive and aggressive. 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
7: 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Glory to God, this is all His doing. In God, there's hope."
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3: Rick Henkel, Fritz and Friends on Family Life Radio. We're the friends. I'm Misty.
4: And I'm producer Adam.
3: So there are two places in the Bible where the story shows up of Jesus telling Peter to cast his nets on the other side of the boat. Luke and John both. And, you know, this is where he's been fishing. He hasn't caught anything. And Jesus is like, all right, throw your nets over here. And he's like, no, we haven't caught anything. And he was like, throw your nets over here. And then it was so many fish that the nets couldn't even contain it. And I was reading this devotional that just pointed out the symbolism of that and how it applies to our lives. And it was like, how often do we insist on doing things our own way?
4: Oh, yeah.
3: And it doesn't turn out how we want it to or how we think it should. And Jesus is going, do it my way. And we're going, no, look at all these other times it's failed. Like, it's not worth trying again. He's like, you didn't do it my way. Do it my way and watch it succeed.
4: Yeah. I love it too, because God calls us to his ways because they're always best, you know, but we think in our own, we'll call it wisdom.
3: Yeah.
4: That, oh no, I know best. But every time God's like, no, just trust me. But it's a lesson I feel like we continue to learn every day.
3: It's a
4: continued daily commitment to saying, okay, God, I'm going to follow you. Even if maybe it doesn't make sense what's going on.
3: Yeah. Oh no, every day. Cause I never learn. I just keep doing the same stuff over and over and over.
4: Your nets are tangled.
3: They are very tangled, but maybe that could be some encouragement for you to cast your net again where Jesus is telling you.
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0: whenever I'm having a hard moment, I turn to the station. 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

0: The life of somebody in our home has been forever altered in a not great way. 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
1: And I'm producer Adam. Good morning.
0: We have two dogs, Chiweenie, and we have a border collie.
1: Yeah.
0: And both are rescues. And the border collie has been having some really severe issues with scratching around his mouth, like just keeping it raw.
1: Oh, yeah.
0: And, we've tried Benadryl. We thought it was seasonal allergies, but it was just getting worse and worse and worse. And my husband said, you know, I wonder if there is an allergy at play here. And so we cut something out to see if that would help. And as it turns out, Odin is allergic to cheese, and he can't have cheese anymore.
1: Hold on. All right, here I'm thinking something major. Eternally, life has changed for somebody, but this is about your dog having a cheese allergy.
0: Okay, if you asked Odin, I think he would say that his life has changed for the worse forever.
1: Well,
0: do you know how much that dog loves cheese?
1: Well, and I love cheese.
0: Yeah.
1: So I guess I kind of understand.
0: Yeah. The cheese tax, we can't pay it anymore. And it's been breaking my heart because every time he hears that cheese bag rattle, because we eat a lot of cheese too, he comes running and I have to like stuff a milk bone in his mouth and hope that that's going to make him happy.
1: So because dairy makes his mouth inflame, you're thinking, okay, we got to hold off and all of that. But otherwise, he's fine.
0: He's fine.
1: Everyone else in your house is fine.
0: Yeah, and his mouth is actually cleared up. So I think I think we were on target with the dairy allergy. But he just, I'm telling you, like, this is devastating for him.
1: Yeah.
0: Cheese is his jam.
1: Yeah.
0: His jam. Yeah.
1: I don't know if I'd have you be the one to give news to families about things or anything.
0: Was that a little dramatic?
1: I think maybe. Unless it's cheddar, then I get it.
2: Okay. Here's a reason couples have misunderstandings in their relationship. Hi, I'm Dr. Randy Carlson with an Intentional Living Minute. If you've been married more than a minute, you know that there's misunderstandings that can happen in marriage. A lot of them. And here's one of the reasons. Because we judge ourselves by our good intentions. But your spouse and my spouse will always judge you or me by their expectations of us. So can I encourage you with your spouse to sit down and create a list of expectations, clarify what they are, decide which ones can be met, which ones can't. In the process, not only are you communicating, but you're hopefully avoiding misunderstandings in the days ahead. It says in the scripture, think not only of your own interests, but also the interest of others. And when you do, that's intentional living.
3: 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That's theintentionallife.com.
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5: 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But as Christ followers, when we ask ourselves, where would we be without Jesus? Our response is, thank God, I'll never know.
6: 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So it is with the body of Christ. And God has put each of us right where He wants us. God's Word for You from Family Life Radio.

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0: Hankel, Fritz, and friends. A little bit of joy coming your way with a joy report.
1: My granddaughter, who is 7 years old, was baptized about a month ago.
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0: Hankel, Fritz, and friends here on Family Life Radio. Time for the Joy Report. I got joy down in my heart today. It's all about what's bringing you joy today. Feel free to give us a call, 888-888-9976. What's going on?
1: My granddaughter, who is 7 years old, was baptized about a month ago at her own request.
0: I love that.
1: She came up to her parents and she said, I want to be baptized. They were, you know, a little taken aback for a 7-year-old to do that, but they said, okay, well, let's talk. So they talked to her about it, and then after that, they took her in, and the pastor talked to her about it, and he asked her at the end, do you still want to be baptized? She said, absolutely. About a month ago, she was baptized, and he wasn't the only child there. Most of the people being baptized there that day, and there was probably 25 of them, were kids between like 7 and 10 or 12 years old.
0: Man, nothing gets between kids and what they want, especially when it comes to their faith. Like, they just go for it.
1: Yeah, I just wanted to give a shout out to Oakwood Community Church. That's where my son and daughter-in-law and my granddaughter go. The minister there, he is a fantastic man that he thinks outside the box.
0: Sounds like the church is obviously connecting, especially with like the younger kids. If they have that many kids going for baptism, like, they're really enabling them to understand that relationship with Jesus. So that's so important.
1: Yeah, I agree. Thanks so much for taking my call. And by the way, you guys have a fantastic program. You have a great day.
0: You know, the only way that we have joy reports is if you call with yours. So we would love to hear from you right now, 888-888-9976.
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0: I purchase a lot of press-on nails because my nails are just terrible. So I'm wearing those all the time, and naturally I get targeted ads for that. There was one that popped up. And I'm going to guess this was not the country of origin for this ad.
1: Okay.
0: So the clickable link was not the name of the company. It was not press-on nails. It was supposed to be a big sale because I saw the picture. It didn't say 50% off. It had a series of numbers followed by the words, "Please, lady, trust us." And I'm going to tell you right now, I have never trusted a link less.
1: Kind of seems like an instant red flag.
0: Please, lady, trust us.
1: Please, lady.
0: I don't know who was in charge of naming that link. You had one job.
1: And that kind of gave it away.
0: You failed.
1: That's it.
0: I will not be clicking that. I do not trust you, as a matter of fact.
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1: Hey, good morning. We are Kenkel Fritz and Friends with producer Adam and Misty. I'm the Kenkel Fritz guy. Morning.
2: Well, they're having a problem with somebody smuggling something in British Columbia.
1: Oh.
2: Every single day. It's a cat. It's a cat.
1: Oh.
2: They've named this cat Louis Vuitton. So I guess the area where this cat is, like the border is literally just this little ditch, but they have border agents and they've started filming this cat, and I guess it's become a social media star because it's so funny. It catches mice in one country and then smuggles them into the other.
1: Oh.
2: Every single day they see this cat. And I think the comments were my favorite part because they were like, he's got a pawsport.
1: Oh, no.
2: A dual kittison. He's a Diplo cat.
1: Diplo cat.
2: My favorite, Border Patrol has no jurisdiction.
1: Oh, no. But this is the biggest question. What country is he getting the mice from?
3: Yeah,
2: Canada, and then bringing them to the U.S.
1: Oh,
2: are Canadian mice tastier?
1: That's not my concern.
3: Oh.
1: Is he paying his tariffs?
2: Oh no.
4: I wake up laughing when I hear you guys laugh. Thank you all. You're so much fun to listen to in the morning. You always make me laugh.

0: It's Corey Asbury's Reckless Love. Family Life Radio, we are Kinkle, Fritz, and Friends with producer Adam and Misty. And Family Life Radio is throwing the ultimate baby shower, and you are invited.
1: Yeah, so through this coming weekend, we are celebrating life with pregnancy resource centers all across the country. They are in communities everywhere. And this is a fun thing to be able to help out with. They need a lot of times diapers, wipes, clothing, toys. They need volunteers.
0: And you want to find out what moms in need in your area? Just text the word baby to 58326. And then whether you're donating time or items to newborn babies, you can pray to make a difference as well. By the way, these pregnancy centers save lives.
2: Yeah.
0: Because a lot of them have an ultrasound machine. And they'll go in there going, I don't know if I want to keep this baby. And then they see the baby in the ultrasound. And then lives are saved. They're like...
1: changes everything.
2: That's incredible.
0: There it is. There's a heartbeat. Maybe we will, keep the baby. So I would go for it if I were you. This is how you get involved, by the way.
1: Yeah, text the word baby to 58326.
2: Or you can go to myflr.org, see a list of drop-off locations nearest to you.
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0: 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It's Kenko Fritz and friends with you on Family Life Radio. Thank you so much for listening this morning. Producer Adam, Misty's here, and you.
1: Good morning. Fear and anxiety. I mean, we live in a world that tells us there's a lot to be afraid of.
0: Right.
1: And a lot to worry about. Did you know that when we entertain that, instead of praying, we are actually imprisoning ourselves? I saw somebody say that, that when you pray, you leave the prison of anxiety and worry.
0: Ooh.
1: And, you know, it's one thing to know the power of prayer. It's another thing to really, like, know it. I don't know if that makes any sense. You kind of grow up, especially if you've grown up in the church, you hear about, oh, there's power in prayer. And it's just something that you know and you say. But I think sometimes we forget how powerful it is to go to God in prayer and to leave all that junk that we're carrying with Him. I don't guess it ever occurred to me that I'm like locking the door and throwing away the key when I don't pray. And all the stuff that is threatening to steal my joy, that is threatening to ruin my days, that is threatening to wrap me up in all this anxiety and worry, I'm choosing to stay in that space. I don't want to do that.
0: Yes. That's a good point. I never thought of it as a prison.
1: I didn't either, but it makes
0: sense.
1: True. Yeah.
0: Yeah. Well, you know, what prayer does is it really shifts your focus. Hopefully by the end of the prayer, you're focusing on God more than your problems.
2: Yeah, amen.
0: But your problems can put you in a prison. Makes sense. Because you see a new way out.
2: Yeah, totally. It dupes you too. It makes you think the problem's bigger than God.
0: And if it's an anxiety, usually it's you're thinking of the future and this problem.
1: Yes. I love to come up with lists of all the things that could go wrong.
0: You know what it is? It's the butt list.
1: Yep. And God's like, chill out.
0: Exactly. Remove the butts.
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1: What?
0: Yeah.
1: Man, I have a list of favorites that are gone. We'll see which one it is.
0: Coming up after CC Winans, this is on Misty List.

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1: Morning.
2: McDonald's back in the day. I don't actually remember when it left. I feel like the 90s, but you know, their apple pie that they have now is not the apple pie they always had. It's a baked one now. When I was growing up, it was fried.
0: It was deep fried.
2: Mm-hmm. It was like eating a dessert made of actual lava because it burned your mouth. It was so hot, but you ate it anyway because it was so good. They're bringing that back.
1: Ooh.
2: June 22nd, it's going to be a temporary thing. I don't know how long, but it's celebrating America's 250th birthday. So they are going to have it replace the baked apple pie for however long. And yeah.
0: Wow.
2: Yeah, so I'm really excited. Now, I will say they used to have the apple and the cherry. The cherry was always my favorite more than the apple. But I mean, I'll still take the fried apple pie.
0: They don't make cherry anymore, I don't think.
2: They don't?
0: No.
2: Which is so sad because it was really, really good.
0: They have a strawberry cheesecake one.
2: Yeah, not the same.
1: What? There was that too?
0: Yeah.
2: I still have that one, I think. That's like a summertime one, I think.
0: Right.
2: But I love how we're like connoisseurs of McDonald's desserts here. But yeah, so all I remember is those were so good. If you could get past the damage it did to your mouth because the filling was so hot.
0: Well, I wonder if they're going to put a warning on it or they're going to have a cooling off period before it gets to your car.
2: They probably do have to put a warning on it now.
0: Exactly.
1: Maybe you get a flurry after to cool it off, right?
2: Ooh.
1: You know?
2: Oh.
1: A little strategy there.
2: Oh.
0: Wow. Mm.
2: Okay.
0: Now Adam's bringing in nutrition.
2: Yeah.
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6: 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Winans with the message of my song, Worthy of It All. All of the great things that God has done, what he continues to do, and not just because of what he's done, but just because of who he is. He's worthy of all of our praise, all of our strength. The Bible instructs us to love him with all of our heart, soul, and mind. Why? Because he deserves nothing less. He is worthy of it all.

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1: Hey, good morning. We are Kenkel Fritz and Friends with producer Adam and Misty.
2: And I was in a community theater show over the weekend. We had a really fun guest opening night from the movie Christmas Vacation.
3: Oh, whoa.
2: Alexander Falk. He is most notably the SWAT officer in the end of the movie, the end scene. And he was like, "That's low, mister, if I had a rubber hose." That guy.
3: Oh, yeah.
2: So he was there and he was so much fun. It was so nice of him to come out and support us. I didn't even realize. So the Family Life Radio Morning Show is based in Tucson, Arizona. I didn't know he was local. Apparently. But he told this amazing story. First of all, he was mentioning, he's like, "I've been in all this stuff, but that line is what I'm known for." He goes, "I love it. I love that, you know, more than 30 years later, people are coming up to me and quoting that, and that's how they recognize me." But when he lived in California, he said he was at the gym on the treadmill and he kept noticing this guy kind of like staring at him. And he finally said, "Are you the..." And Alexander was like, "Rubber hose guy? Yes. Yes, I am." And it turns out this guy had grown up with, that was his dad's favorite movie. And he said literally every day he would jokingly quote that to me. "I grew up hearing that line." And he said, "My father is now struggling with Alzheimer's. Would you mind coming by the house and meeting him? I think it would be really good for him." And so Alexander said, "Absolutely."
1: Oh, wow.
2: Goes to this man's house, and the father is who answered the door. And he said, he was like, "Hi, sir, are you?" And I can't remember his name, but he said you could tell that they, you know, it took him a second to even realize who he was. And he said, "Yeah." And he said, "Well, you know, your son asked me to drop by and talk to you for a minute." And he was like, "Okay, come in." So they went into the living room and he said, you may not recognize me right off the bat, but I am the guy in Christmas Vacation who says the rubber hose line." And he said that man's face just changed and instantly he was back.
1: Oh, wow.
2: And he talked to him for a while and he said the whole time he was there, he was present, he knew who he was, he knew who Alexander was, and he kept reaching out and like touching his arm and going, "I can't believe it's you and you're here and I could talk to you and touch you. This is crazy." And he said it was one of the biggest blessings. He was like, that's what means the most, you know, not the fact that I was in a movie and I said a line. He was like, but the way that it touched people's lives and the fact that I got to have a conversation with the man and he was present again for the time that I was talking to him. But I was like, oh, it's so amazing to me, like the memories that we make. And you hear about that often, that can bring somebody back briefly. And I just, what a sweet thing he did for that man and his son and the whole family.
1: Yeah, because then they kind of go back to where that, it's a mystery to me. What jogs that with a patient that has Alzheimer's? What brings them back? It's a memory. That's what's crazy. But that's what they're losing.
2: Mm. Yeah.
1: Oh. So somehow it gets them back to where they are.
2: Right. Yeah.
1: And if you have a family member dealing with that, I'm so sorry. I know it's very, very difficult. I hope you've had some moments of lucidity with your loved ones.
3: Yeah. Have that connection again.
1: Exactly. Mm-hmm. Yeah. Well, that's beautiful.
2: Isn't it?
1: Yeah.
4: His name is different.
5: It's Kenkel Fritz.
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7: 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And don't call me Shirley.
4: It's Kenkel Fritz.
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0: Family Life Radio, we are Kenkel, Fritz, and friends. You know, the World Cup going on right now. And how are people not from America think? What do they think about America?
1: Oh.
0: We'll talk about it coming up in about 5 minutes. Here's Jeremy Camp.

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1: Family Life Radio, we are Kankel, Fritz, and Friends with producer Adam, Misty. I'm the Kankel Fritz guy. Morning.
2: People from around the world are in the United States for the World Cup.
1: Yep.
2: And they are loving our food choices, apparently. Like, this is a whole new world. It's funny, you don't really think about how different we are from other countries, and then you see their perception of us.
3: Oh, yeah.
2: Which sometimes is negative, I'm not going to lie. But this time, people are just fascinated and enjoying it. So if you, like, there are people all over social media. Like, there was this guy that was like, okay, not going to lie, big gulps from 7-Eleven, one of my favorite things I've discovered in America so far.
1: Wow.
2: Somebody else was like, why did no one tell us about ranch sauce? Europe, we need it ASAP. I didn't know they didn't have ranch.
3: I thought that was all over the world. Yeah.
2: I did too, but apparently not.
1: Well,
2: and they were,
1: you know, it's from a hidden valley.
2: They were very excited to dip their fries in it. Somebody else got one of those little, like, I guess, family-run convenience stores. I feel like there's kind of a distinct look to those. And so they took a picture of the outside of the store, and then they had a bag of combos and then a package of Twinkies. And they were like, I feel like I'm in a movie right now. A United States movie. Just had our first Waffle House experience at 1 a.m. 10 out of 10.
1: Wow.
2: And then I think my favorite post, it was a bunch of food they got from Taco Bell and a Baja Blast and the outside of a Taco Bell, and they just said, the Holy Land.
1: The Holy Land. Wow. Which, in a way, is a little embarrassing, but hey, if they love it, I mean, I like, you know, Taco Bell too, but I mean, you know, the things that represent America. There's a German guy who has now gone crazy on X, formerly Twitter, who has just become a sensation now by his, you know, talk about America and things that he sees. He loves it.
3: Oh, no kidding. Yeah. He's here for, like, the World Cup and all the things too.
1: He's going, you know, and he's become a huge sensation. People are just going nuts over this German guy. Like, he visited a Buc-ee's, he visited a Bass Pro Shops, all these things, and his reaction to it all, it's like he loves this, you know. But it's interesting. There is a view of America as bigger than life. Like, everything's huge.
3: Mm-hmm. Right.
1: Like, he walks through a Walmart, he's like, I'm getting lost in here.
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1: Hi there. I have some good news.
0: Well, who's this?
1: My name's Maddie, and I'm calling from Michigan.
0: All right, hold on, Maddie. Her good news of the day is coming up in about 5 minutes on Family Life Radio.

0: We are Kankel, Fritz, and Friends. This is the good news of the day where you tell us what kind of good news you got going on in your life. And by the way, we almost didn't have one today. Then Maddie came through. So we're asking you, pray and think about what good news you could share. We'll give you the phone number here in just a little bit. But first, Maddie is with us. Give us your good news.
1: My mom is celebrating 1 year sober this month.
2: Awesome.
0: Oh, praise God. How did she get sober?
1: God just spoke to her and she's been great this past year and it's really turned it all around.
0: Praise God.
2: That's cool.
0: What's the change been like?
1: She's always been my hero, but seeing this come out in her, it just gives her new strength and I just adore her.
0: I love that. So how long was she struggling?
1: Since I was in middle school.
0: Oh, wow.
1: And now I'm in graduate school, so over 10 years.
2: And what a testament to how God can turn anything around at any point in time.
0: That's true.
1: She's been a blessing all throughout my life, and she's my hero, my best friend. So this is just a beautiful moment.
2: How lucky she is to have you too. And of course, you know, this is going to make your relationship even stronger. It sounds like you have a pretty strong one already, but I think things are going to be even better from here on out.
1: Oh, yeah.
0: Wow. Hey, we want to hear your good news, like I said. And think about this. It's not hard. What kind of good news can you share? It's just an opportunity to brag on God. Call right now. 888-888-9976.
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0: 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We are Kinkel, Fritz, and Friends.
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0: good.
1: Matthew West's Good. Family Life Radio. We are Kankel, Fritz, and Friends with producer Adam and Misty. And before you're about to cork off and say something today,

0: the more you lose me on the things I say. Like, I gotta,
1: yeah. Guess who's not thinking?
0: Yeah. All right.
2: And then K, is it kind?
0: Oof.
1: Oh, man.
0: Yep.
1: Man.
2: So what do you think about this list? Do you have something similar you go through to help you before you say something that might be negative? 888-888-9976. You can text us to 58326. So what you're saying, Misty, is if the studio is very quiet, you're going through this list? Is that what you're...
0: Maybe.
2: I can't talk.
0: I need to run it all through this checklist. Yeah. I'll probably say a lot less throughout the day, that's for sure.
1: What's the acronym for maybe?
2: Maybe.
3: What's good, everybody? 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
1: Hey, good morning. We are Kenkel, Fritz, and Friends with producer Adam and Misty. You ever noticed friends of yours, and all of a sudden it seems like they're doing much better than you are?
2: Yep.
1: Misty. We got a friend back in Indiana, and this guy got divorced from his wife. He's just remarried.
3: Okay.
1: And we noticed both of them got new cars. They just bought a cabin.
3: Ooh. Mm.
1: And we're just talking about it. And then after a while, I noticed, you know, my wife was being really quiet. She's like, I just don't know what's going on. It seems like we just don't get ahead sometimes like other people. And you know, we're just talking about it and started praying about it. It's interesting. This morning I found in Psalm 30 says, do not fret because those who prosper. I love this because God may have you on a different path. Doesn't mean that you're not going to.
3: Yeah.
1: But have you noticed sometimes things happen almost like a stock price where it just shoots up?
3: Yes.
1: Doesn't mean your stock ticker isn't going to shoot up someday.
3: Mm.
1: Plus, you don't know what's in someone else's bank account. Maybe nothing. Maybe this is all leveraged. Maybe it's all a big loan. Do they even have money?
3: Yeah.
1: I don't know.
3: It's all surface if you think about it.
1: Yeah, exactly. And I thought it was interesting. It was like, well, God may be writing a different timeline for you. That doesn't mean that your ship's not coming in. But I think we automatically, you see someone else doing well and you're like.
2: Yeah.
3: Start the pouch.
2: But you know, I also think there are times where God realizes what you can handle and what you can't.
1: Well, that's that.
2: Where you are with your ability to manage a blessing, so to speak.
1: Yeah.
2: I don't do real well with those.
1: Yeah.
2: Just so you know, like, and you know, that's something that we're working on, but I've looked at places where, especially, you know, where it seems like we're going through a really difficult time. And the call's coming from inside the house. And so I feel like if there were excess, we wouldn't manage it well.
1: That's a good point.
2: Gotta learn some lessons there.
1: Yeah, you know? That's true. Everybody is at their own point when it comes to God. Can God trust you with what someone else just got?
3: Ooh.
2: Probably not.
1: I love how Misty has automatically answered it right away.
2: We're working on it, Lord. We're working on it.
1: What do you think about this, and how do you handle these situations? 888-888-9976. You can text us at 58326. And it does remind me of, you know, that scripture that talks about if he can trust you with little, then he can give you more. So I guess, yeah, how do we become more trustworthy and overnight?
3: Yeah.
2: Yeah, exactly.
4: It's just a joy in the morning on my way to work. 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
1: You could participate in the World Cup without being athletic.
0: Oh. Yeah.
1: This is a pretty neat thing that's going on.
2: All right, we'll talk about it coming up in about 5 minutes. How many?

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1: It's Chris Tomlin, Whom Shall I Fear? 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
2: The World Cup is happening, and they are doing a little challenge on the YouVersion Bible app to coincide with this. That was kind of fun. So it actually started June 11th, but they're running it through July 19th. And so basically it is the country that spends the most time reading scripture between now and July 19th is going to get like the World Cup, so to speak, on that app.
1: The World Cup of Bible reading?
2: Exactly. Yeah. But they also are going to have players participating in the World Cup, sharing their favorite scriptures and their testimonies and things, too.
1: Oh, so it's just cool.
2: Yeah, it's like a really fun tie-in. And I believe you need to spend, like, they're looking at weekly what country is spending the most per week.
1: You know, I know they probably have an unfair advantage because YouVersion is from the U.S. So I'm wondering if it's going to be a per-person average.
3: Oh,
2: no.
3: Having a ratio like that.
1: Yeah.
2: But globally, it is the most downloaded app.
1: It is. Mm. Yeah. Absolutely. So maybe I'm totally off track, but what a cool contest.
2: I know. I thought that was fun.
1: Yeah. And I wonder who's going to win out more than others. You know, it's going to be interesting to see if some of these non-traditional Christian places are reading a lot about the Bible. I love that.
3: Oh, I love that too.
1: Me too.
2: And I also think about how long it's going, and that's about the time frame they say it takes to build a habit.
3: Oh, yeah. Love that.
2: Yeah.
1: All right. So get on your Bible app and let's make America win.
3: Yes. I like.
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0: Frankel, Fritz, and friends. 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

0: New artist, her name's Natalie Lane. That's The Long Way. Family Life Radio, we're Kenkel, Fritz, and Friends. How about something good this morning?
1: I got joy, joy, joy, joy down in my heart today.
0: This is the Joy Report, where you tell us what's bringing you joy. So think about that. Our number is 888-888-9976. We got Bob with us. What's bringing you joy, Bob?
2: My granddaughter, who is 7 years old, was baptized about a month ago at her own request.
3: I love that.
2: She came up to her parents and she said, I want to be baptized. They were, a little taken aback for a 7 year old to do that, but they said, okay, well, let's talk. So they talked to her about it. And then after that, they took her in and the pastor talked to her about it. And he asked her at the end, do you still want to be baptized? She said, absolutely. About a month ago, she was baptized, and he wasn't the only child there. Most of the people being baptized there that day, and there was probably 25 of them, were kids between like 7 and 10 or 12 years old.
0: Man, this is cool. Tell me about this church that this happened in, that it's mostly kids.
2: Yeah, I just wanted to give a shout out to Oakwood Community Church. That's where my son and daughter-in-law and my granddaughter go. The minister there, he is a fantastic man that he thinks outside the box.
3: Sounds like the church is connecting, especially with like the younger kids. If they have that many kids going for baptism, like they're really enabling them to understand that relationship with Jesus. So that's so important.
2: Yeah, I agree. Thanks so much for taking my call. And by the way, you guys have a fantastic program. You have a great day.
0: Oh, thank you. Appreciate that. Hey, now we need your joy report. By the way, we don't have anything set up for tomorrow.
4: No.
0: If you want to get in, tell us what's bringing you joy. Super simple. Here's our phone number. 888-888-9976. Call right now.
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0: Force Frank. Thankful, his latest. It's Cankle Fritz and Friends with you on Family Life Radio, producer Adam and Misty.
1: Yes. And, you know, we have an amazing listening family. We call ourselves family. We get a lot of fun phone calls.
2: Y'all are awesome.
0: Yeah.
1: This is to be expected, I think, with any job, especially in media. Sometimes there are complaints.
0: Yeah. I would think about it like this. What if your email address was connected to everything that anyone thought about you and that what you do every single day?
1: Yes, that's a good way to say it.
0: We're an open book. We talk about our lives, but people, you know, they give us compliments, but they also complain about the most unique things.
2: Yeah, share honest thoughts.
0: Yeah.
1: Uh-huh. Don't like this, don't like that.
0: Right.
1: Yeah.
0: Exactly. So we put all these complaints in a song.
1: Yeah.
0: Are you ready? Here we go.

0: Wow.
1: Yeah.
0: Let's give it up to the singers.
1: Yeah, exactly.
2: Hey, Mom.
3: Yes, dear.
2: Now that you're moving, maybe we should do something about your car.
3: You're right. It's been a great car and still has a lot of life. I'd feel much better if we could donate it.
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3: Oh, really?
2: They sure do. 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

0: I'm Cece on Family Life Radio, and I could not wait to share this story with you because I'm always hunting for joy spotted out there in the wild. You know, it's the lighter side of life. It's the good things that are happening because we certainly spend enough time talking about the bad stuff. Okay, a story went totally viral on social media when this little boy showed up in a Santa Claus sweater along with his class. The rest of his classmates were all wearing Mexico jerseys to celebrate their team in the World Cup, and their colors are green and red. Well, everybody assumes little Santi couldn't afford a Mexico jersey, which is why he hunted through his closet and he found something that had the same colors, which was a Santa Claus sweater. So there he is on social media, a picture of him in Santa Claus and everyone else wearing the Mexico team jerseys. So you know what happened, right? Oh, the Mexican national team made sure to find him and send him an official Mexico jersey. And there's a little cute video of him opening up. Well, you know what his mom said? Like, thank you, we're so grateful, but it's not that he didn't have his own jersey. He just didn't want to participate. This is something like my kids would do. I'm not doing pajama day at school. I'm doing my own thing. So he had already had a Mexican up jersey, but nonetheless, now he has an official one. So we'll still call it a feel-good story.
1: Here's a reason couples have misunderstandings in their relationship. Hi, I'm Dr. Randy Carlson with an Intentional Living Minute. 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A lot of them. And here's one of the reasons. Because we judge ourselves by our good intentions. But your spouse and my spouse will always judge you or me by their expectations of us. So can I encourage you with your spouse to sit down and create a list of expectations, clarify what they are, decide which ones can be met, which ones can't. In the process, not only are you communicating, but you're hopefully avoiding misunderstandings in the days ahead. It says in the scripture, think not only of your own interests, but also the interest of others. And when you do, that's intentional living.
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0: when the flavor pumpkin spice like took over absolutely everything. I'm Cece on Family Life Radio. I mean, pumpkin spice showed up in coffee, cookies, cereal, candles, dog treats. But move over, pumpkin spice. There is a new flavor taking over America, and it's kind of a big deal. I'm talking about pickle flavor. Have you noticed? You can now get pickle popcorn, pickle smoothies, pickle ice cream, salad kits, baked beans, even lollipops. I don't know. People are apparently craving bold, sour, salty flavors, and pickles apparently hits the sweet spot. I don't know you. I'm not going for a pickle sucker this summer. Are you?
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I'm Cece on Family Life Radio and working on the honey-do list today, getting the house ready to sell. Except not really. Huh? Okay, we'll talk about it next on Family Life Radio.

0: Can you relate? I mean, you've just got so many creative and wonderful ideas. You just forgot you didn't have time to pull them all off. 2 years ago, I ordered a new front door unfinished. Why? I just thought I really want to be able to paint a custom color. Forget those factory finish colors. No, I want to be unique and creative. Well, yeah, I mean, you can probably figure out the end of the story that front door is still unpainted. Here's what I'm doing. I am pretending I'm going to sell my house. My house is not for sale, but I'm going to pretend as if it was. And this summer, I'm going to start chipping away at the honey-do list as if, like, I was going to put it for sale. Because why do people wait until they actually are selling their houses to do all the things that they'd meant to do for years and years? So who is on board pretending they're going to sell their house and chipping away at the project? You with me?
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It's the fact that you can find moments of peace in the middle of a stressful Monday. 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

0: 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Hi there, my name is Cece, and we're so looking forward to this concert coming to Lubbock, Texas. Hey, if you live in that community, great news. We Are Messengers is coming to your community Thursday, June 25. At the Prima Vista Events Center. 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

0: Rascal Flatts there reminds us that, you know, if life is a highway, you don't want to get stuck. You want to keep moving, which really sort of sets up what we want to talk about today when it comes to getting stuck in your marriage. How do you get that unstuck so you can keep moving? Hey, Dr. Randy here from Intentional Living. We'd welcome you to join us. Our phone line to our comment section is wide open to you right now. With a question before us is, what one thing can you do, are you doing, do you need to do to get your marriage unstuck? Because you know what? Sometimes we can just run our marriage into the ditch and get stuck. And so give us a call on our story line at 888-888-1717. We welcome your participation today on our comment line, 888-888-1717. And a reminder, though, that today's program, the callers for the show are already set, pre-recorded from one of our archived programs, but we want to hear from you still so we can take some of your comments for an upcoming show on our storyline. Again, at 888-888-1717. You know, before we get into some of the calls, when we think about getting stuck, I don't think any of us on the day we got married would think or imagine or anticipate our marriage getting off the road, getting stuck in the ditch. It can happen because of an incident, something that happens in the relationship, something that is said in the relationship, or it could happen as a result of maybe people just wandering, not paying attention, not staying focused on what matters most. My prayer during these 28 minutes that somebody, maybe you, will take the first step toward getting unstuck in your marriage.
1: Hi, my name is Terry, and I've been married for 19 years, and I am stuck in my marriage because my husband does not respond to me wanting to build our marriage more than he just got offended when I wanted to work on our marriage. He said, well, it's not good enough for you then, and he was offended. So I've tried to be working on it and praying about it, even though he's not that interested in it, and it has been improving a little, but I still feel stuck in my marriage.
0: You know, Terry, one of the things is I was listening to you set up the half hour here, but sometimes when someone that you love gets stuck in their own mind, in their own heart, it's easy for us to get stuck too. And one of the statements we make about marriage is that the weakest person in the marriage tends to control the marriage. So I would say to anyone today, if you're truly in a marriage where your desire and goal is to grow and develop and grow closer to each other, do the right thing. Do the next right one thing for your marriage. But that doesn't mean you have to stay in the ditch too. You can keep moving in positive ways, ways that will build your marriage, build your personal life, to do these things for God's glory, your benefit, and do it with patience.
1: I've been very frustrated with my husband and what I view as a lack of his walk with the Lord. And the way I've been intentional is trying to show ways that I love him, show the love of Jesus to him the way he needs rather than what I feel how I need him to be.
2: I'm calling to share with you what I'm doing with my husband for intentional living. Every night we do daily dialogue where we share our feelings and thoughts and dreams throughout our lives, and we also open our with prayer and asking God's blessing and having special intentions.
3: The one intentional thing that I've noticed that is working for my marriage, my prayers have changed in the sense that I'm asking the Lord to change me, and I'm asking the Lord to talk with my husband through my prayers and allow him to feel the effects of my prayers.
0: Boy, that's really practical stuff. I mean, we're talking today the practicality of getting unstuck. All right, let's go on the line to Texas. Cassie Joe is on the line. Hi there, Cassie. Welcome to the program.
4: Hi.
0: Appreciate your call. What's your question for me today?
4: I walk on eggshells in my marriage, and I was just wondering, how do you get past that?
0: In all areas, you walk on eggshells in all areas of your marriage? I mean, you can't talk about things that you want to talk about?
4: Yes.
0: What happens if you walk too hard and an eggshell breaks?
4: It blows up and we get in a big argument.
0: Okay, so you don't really get to the core issues. Is there one big fat core issue that sort of is the elephant in the marriage that has to get fixed, or is it just in general?
4: In general.
0: Mm-hmm. Has this been true ever since you've been married?
4: No, it's just been over the past 4 or 5 years.
0: Is your husband going through some unusual stress in his life?
4: No, we deal with, he has medical issues. He has seizures real bad.
0: Oh, okay. So he may have some things going on inside of himself, emotionally and otherwise, that it's hard for him to express, fears or whatever.
4: Probably.
0: Not quite sure.
4: You're right.
0: Yeah.
4: He doesn't talk about it, so.
0: Well, Cassie Jo, I think a couple things is realistic expectations. One of the things about marriage, what makes marriage so difficult is you can change yourself. We can talk about you being intentional, and then it's your responsibility, but you can't change another person. So anything I say to you has got to be about you, can't change your husband. So I think taking this this mindset that I talked about, and attitude and decisions, that you really have a mindset that, you know, I can't change my husband. I'm going to have realistic expectations in terms of I'd like to see something better in our marriage, but I can't change him. That's a decision. That's a mindset that says I can't change this guy. I love him, but I can't change him. So I don't constantly carry with me one more try, one more thing, one more sentence, one more meeting, one more whatever is going to make him what I want him to be. And you have realistic expectations. Now, on a practical level, Cassie Jo, I would encourage you to sit with your husband, I don't know, at a real low stress time, going out to dinner or something, you're together, and not approach him in terms of you, what you do and why don't you, those kinds of things, but share from your heart, saying, honey, I love you, and what I'm missing in my life is being able to communicate, being able to talk, being able to share what I'm feeling and hear your heart, and then ask this question. This isn't a very intentional living question. What one thing can I do in our marriage that would help me help you better communicate with me, or help me better communicate with you? What's one thing I could do that would help? And put the ball in, you're putting the ball in his court to answer that and see what he says.
4: Okay.
0: Is that something you can try?
4: Yes, sir.
0: Yeah. Okay. Well, we'd be interested to hear how that goes. We'll be praying for you, Cassie Jo.
4: Thank you very much.
0: All right. I think we can all hear the hesitancy in terms of history, because when you have a lot of history, it's not easy to break free. But if you want to get back on that highway of life, you got to take a new direction, don't you? Okay, more calls, more on the biblical and intentional steps of getting unstuck in your marriage.
5: Living intentionally and making a decision to live for Christ and to just walk with Him, He rewarded me for my obedience. And I just want to tell all those men out there that your marriage can be saved and to just be intentional. My wife and I's marriage is stronger than ever now.
6: You only can do take one thing and try not to change everything. And just take one thing and work on it.
7: I want to be more like Jesus and help others intentionally.
8: Regarding your question of intentional living, I decided to forgive him. We are going to treatment with him, and I'm trying to support him through this.
0: Our heart goes out to the calls coming in today. You know, why do we do what we do to each other? That's what I always wrestle with. So much of what we see in other people, we can see it in other people. We can see it in other marriages. We can see it in, we can see it when we watch a TV show or when we hear a story. It's obvious what those people should, it's obvious what they should do. But we don't see it in ourselves. Because it's tough. It's so personal, and it's so ingrained in our history and our experiences and our gender and our, all the things that are part of who we are. But if we could just step back, that's why counseling, I think, is so helpful. And we can step back and say, just help me see myself. A counselor is like a mirror that's held up to say, I just want you to see yourself. That's really good counseling, along with some ideas and, to help you move along. Okay, let's go to Rick in Michigan. Rick, welcome to the program.
9: Thank you.
0: Appreciate it. What's your question today?
9: Well, mine is, I throw my hands up in the air, and then I say, I'm stuck. I give up. The miscommunication of never understanding my wife clearly. And it's to a point where it's caused so much.
0: Well, give me an example. Give me an example.
9: Example. Example. Can you go ahead and take out the trash? Okay, so I take out the trash when I get home from work. Well, you didn't take out all the trash. Well, no, I took out all the trash that I saw and everything. Yeah, but there's more trash over here that you didn't know about. Well, then how would I supposed to know?
0: All right.
9: And it becomes an argument, so I just throw my hands in the air and say, Lord, help me to understand her. Help me to understand her exactly what she's talking about.
0: Well, I think it's probably also how you feel. How do you feel when she says that?
9: Well, I kind of feel like I can't read your mind. I grab everything that I see, and I look around the house someone would go check all the houses, check the rooms, check the outside garbage, take everything out, and this as well. You should have knew.
0: All right.
9: That's where it starts.
0: I hear what you're thinking, but what are you feeling? Well, how does that make you feel? I mean, I'm feeling it right now, and I'm not even you. What are you feeling?
9: I feel upset. I feel degraded. I'm not a little child. I'm a grown man, and all you do is. I just feel mixed emotions. It's so hard for me to even express how I feel.
0: Yeah. Well, I'll tell you what I was feeling from what you were saying. I was feeling disrespect, and I was feeling I didn't measure up.
9: Oh, yeah. Yeah.
0: Yeah. Have you ever just talked to her about that? Is she a perfectionist?
9: I would say in areas, yes, but...
0: Towards you? Critical towards you, general?
9: That word was the number one word right there. That would sum it up in
0: critical
9: words.
0: Yeah.
9: Very critical.
0: Yeah, yeah.
9: Very critical against me and how I do things.
0: Just never
9: and
0: enough.
9: Whatever I do.
0: Yeah. Oh, that hurts. How long have you been married, Rick?
9: 24 years.
0: Has it been like that over 24 years, or is this recent?
9: No. Oh, 24.
0: Mm-hmm. Well, I'm sorry. Well, many times when we see critical people or people who tend to be critical of others, they're also critical of themselves. It's sort of a reflection of what goes on inside of them. They never feel like they quite measure up, and they therefore project onto others that feeling of you don't measure up either. And so measuring up, being good enough, being what I expect you to be becomes the focus as opposed to accepting, loving, working together, setting shared goals, becoming stronger together, it becomes adversarial. I'll love you when, I'll love you if, it's a conditional kind of marriage. You're feeling it, so I don't need to explain it beyond that. But Rick, here's what I would share with you. You guys would be great candidates to sit down with someone that would set an environment for you, Rick, even like you shared with me in a few moments, that you're feeling disrespected, you're feeling criticized. You've got to communicate that to your wife in a way that she can understand it and hear it without it degrading into another conflict, if that makes sense. That's why counseling can be helpful because, frankly, we go into the counseling office knowing we have a referee that's going to help us talk about things, especially someone who shares our values and someone who loves us and cares for us and wants the best for us and someone who says, I'm here not to take sides, but here to help you through the process of understanding each other. I think after 24 years, finding a counselor together, not to criticize each other, but just to get a better, healthier marriage and to get unstuck would be a good thing to do.
9: Well, I thank you for that advice.
0: Would you do it?
9: I do.
0: Would you do it?
9: Oh, yeah. Yes. Definitely, I would do that, yes.
0: All right. Well, let me add one more thing. I want to send you a copy of my book, Starve for Affection, because it teaches some of the things that I talk about here in terms of confronting issues, because affection and love are such ingredients to a strong marriage. It's a healthy book. It's a helpful book. It's a positive book, but a very practical one filled with a lot of material. So I'll send it to you as our gift. Hang on. We'll get it to you, and we'll be praying for you, Rick. When people become discouraged, it's usually because they've first been disappointed. And after people become discouraged, they go to disillusionment. And what we've seen in counseling and working with marriages over the years, people go through this exact formula before they get divorced. There's an expectation, there's a reality, and then there's always disappointment. I'm just disappointed. I'm disappointed in my spouse, I'm disappointed in me and God, the community, the pastor, the church, any number of things. Then I get discouraged. And when people get discouraged, pretty soon they get disillusioned. And when people get disillusioned, they want to give up. And maybe you're in this stage. I think we all experience this. This one, I think, is something that happens to us a lot. A hope deferred makes the heart sick. That's what that formula is right there. That's an excerpt from the lesson we're featuring this month on overcoming discouragement. Boy, I'll tell you, we live in a world that has every reason to throw discouragement at us. We think we're heading in the right direction, and boom, we get hit in this culture with something that slaps us upside of the head and reminds us that we're not of this world as followers of Christ. We have been made as spiritual beings, and we have a home ready for us. But while we're here, our hope is for us to live an intentional life and for you to live intentionally in Christ to bring glory to God and certainly benefit to yourself and your family. That teaching is a part of our ministry to our members, those supporting every month at our website at theintentionallife.com. And we're going to be wrapping up in just about 15 days this fiscal year on June 30th. 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You've been hearing that number of 70,000. It's going down every day. Thank you that we started the month with that need. Every gift matters. And I'm going to send you the same wristband I wear. 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
10: I learned I don't pay attention to how he's saying it. I just pay attention to what he's saying.
11: Kay's intentional one thing changed her marriage, and it was as simple as changing the way she listens to her husband.
10: When I would ask my husband a question, how do I do this or where is this? It seemed to me like he would raise his voice at me and his eyebrows would go up while he was talking. And I just felt like he was getting angry, but I didn't want to accuse him of getting angry because my blood pressure would boil and I just couldn't wait to say something when he was finished about, I don't know why you treat me like a kid, blah, blah, blah. So I learned I don't pay attention to how he's saying it. I just pay attention to what he's saying.
11: 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Take the Intentional One Thing Challenge and discover the one thing you can do to discover purpose and peace and start living intentionally. 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
0: Hey, in addition to that, if you're making a commitment for your own life, for one thing, for your marriage, for 30 days, I'd like to send to you, through the mail, one of the wristbands, in fact, just like the one I'm wearing right now that says one thing on it, as a reminder, a daily reminder, a physical reminder. I need that for myself, and I'd love to send it to you, but we're only sending it to those of you who are saying, hey, to yourself, I commit before God that this is one thing that I'm going to do for my marriage for the next 30 days. Share with us what it is so we can pray with you. We'll get that in the mail. Again, all you have to do is go to theintentionallife.com/WB for a wristband, and we'll send that to you from Intentional Living. Today, we're talking about getting unstuck, and, as I've shared before, getting unstuck in the wintertime when the snow is falling across the north part of the country. 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And you get yourself stuck in that car, what do? You need some help to get unstuck. Sometimes you rock, sometimes you put sand under the tires, sometimes you get some help. But whatever you do, you get unstuck because you want to keep moving. So can I encourage you, whatever it is that's caused you to get stuck, that you get some help today to move forward, to bring glory to God, and as we say, benefit to yourself.
12: 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Randy?
0: All right. Thank you, Kurt, and welcome to the program, to our Intentional Living Center today, getting unstuck in your marriage. If you feel like you're stuck, the good news is that God's intention for you is big and strong. He loves you, and he does have something special if you, especially you and your spouse together, would just, it's a humbling thing to just say, hey, there's something better here than what we have today, and letting some walls down a little bit, taking some baby steps in that process of moving toward each other. Sometimes having a counselor to come in is a big help because it's an outside perspective. And it's also that kind of a, mediator, referee, someone who comes in and helps you process and talk things through. It can be very helpful. Okay, we're talking about being intentional in terms of getting unstuck. Let's get to Norma in on the line today. Norma, welcome to the program.
13: Thank you.
0: Appreciate your call. What's your question today?
13: Well, I have a problem with my husband, and he is a really severe alcoholic.
0: Mm.
13: And, you know, I thank God that I have Christ and God in my life, because they've pretty much kept me stable. And I've done everything. I've got him into rehab, but he keeps relapsing. And
0: yeah.
13: It gets to a point where, like, when... And you want to do what's right in God's eyes. So, you know, you're just like, where, when you do throw your hands up and you say, okay, now what?
0: Yeah. Well, I'm so sorry, Norma, because as you know, you're experiencing it when a person has an addiction problem, addicted to drugs or alcohol, it takes over a person's life. And I don't think people get into that intending for that to happen. But, you know, this disease process, it takes over people's lives, and it's not uncommon for people to go into treatment and then, you know, go back into treatment and fall off the wagon, as they say, and have this cyclical thing. And I'm assuming you've done reading and study on it, that you can't enable him, and that can be a problem as well. I think the most practical thing I would say, Norma, for you is that if I hear your heart, you want to honor God. And in the process of honoring God, you know, you don't want to enable your husband. You want him to get healthy. And I would assume at the end of the day, he wants to get healthy too. But boy, that becomes such a vicious cycle in marriage. I would encourage you and to really seek some help for yourself from people who can help you as a person married to an alcoholic. Know how you can help without enabling. What steps you need to do to get stronger yourself, to deal with your life and the things you have to do so you don't sink. You use the term here, your husband is drowning in this. Well, drowning is a word picture. You're going under. And when you go under, you drown. And you don't want to drown with him. You want to, it's like putting the mask on in the airplane. You got to put yours on before you put it on the child. You got to take care of yourself so you can be strong to support your husband. So I would encourage just a real basic thing. I would encourage you to seek the help for yourself, to find a counselor or someone that can help you through this process. Have you done that, Norma?
13: Yeah, I have friends, like a nurse practitioner and, you know, people that are in AA and stuff.
0: Yeah.
13: And I feel myself, in my spirit, I feel strong. And I just hate to see him like this, but if you, you know, if you try and try and try.
0: Yeah, well, it's like using your word picture of drowning. You can throw the life, you know, preserver out to a person, but there's a point where they've got to be willing to grab it and hang on to it. And if they don't, you know, you can't jump in and save a person. You can't rescue a person. You could certainly provide the avenues and the help. It sounds like you've done that, but... we still believe in the power of prayer around here, that God, through His Holy Spirit, moves in the lives of people. But until we get to the end of ourselves, boy, sometimes it just doesn't work. We're praying for you, Norma. I wish I had more to offer in terms of a solution. But I think if we did, it'd solve the problem, which we know is a worldwide problem. And it's not easily solved because we can't change another person.
14: Hi, Randy. This is Mike. I'm 34 years old, and I live in outside St. Louis. I did not know how to communicate with my wife. Almost 6 years, we were not intimate in any way, shape, or form. And I realized that I had no communication skills. And so then I sat down with her and talked to her about it. And now for the past month, it's like a whole new relationship and a whole new marriage. So I just wanted to say thanks for everything that you do. And I can say for sure that being intentional with your program saved my marriage.

0: Hey, listen, I appreciate the encouragement, but you know what? You did it with God's help. You made the decision, the first step in intentional living, making that decision, wanting something better, deciding for something better, something that's going to bring glory to God, benefit to you and to your spouse, and you did it. And that's really intentional living, making that kind of decision, following through one day at a time, decluttering whatever else it might be in your life. You obviously said enough of that and set it aside. And so thank you for sharing your story and for the encouragement. And I really think it's an encouragement to those of you who are praying for and supporting the ministry of intentional living today. You're allowing me and our team to do this here and around the world, online, through our digital platforms, through our radio stations. 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And we're a small team. And I want you to know that every dollar that comes in, we do our very best to make sure it's used to impact ministry, allow us to do the digital, to do the radio, to do the publishing and the things that we put together to help families. And it's because of your faithfulness in praying for us and many of you supporting us, we're able to do it. So God bless you. Today, getting unstuck in marriage, what have you learned? 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

All right, we get it. It's Monday, and you need any amount of encouragement you can possibly get. We got you. 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

Every time my phone rings, I assume it's someone trying to sell me something or fake me out. I'm Cece on Family Life Radio. Shouldn't have been so grumpy this morning. More

0: you're good.
1: I don't know. Maybe it's because we live in a texting world and not a phone call world. But every time my phone rings, I answer it really grumpy. Hello?
2: Hello.
1: Why am I so grumpy? Oh, it's, I assume someone is selling me something or trying to trick me, you know, in some way. Yeah, my phone rang in this morning, and actually it was someone I was in a meeting with last night, a church meeting. And this person called just to say that he was sorry because he felt like he cut me off. I made a comment, he jumped in with a response, and he's like, it's been bothering me all morning and I just can't go on with the rest of my day before I say sorry. I was like, what? Well, I was like, first of all, you are in good company. Because if anybody understands, first of all, you are in good company. Because if anybody understands what it's like

0: needs and where we should be because of them. But as Christ followers, when we ask ourselves, where would we be without Jesus? Our response is, thank God, I'll never know.
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0: Family Life Radio. My name is Cece, and I still have a minivan. I think the minivan is the unsung hero of the parenting world. I know SUVs are all the thing right now, but you got the sliding doors on the minivan, and if you've got kids in car seats or other things, and you're schlepping around a bunch of stuff, I'm a minivan fan through and through. Bring back the cool van. One mom, Kyla, actually puts a table in the trunk of her minivan, like the legs extended, and underneath the table go her stroller and some other things on top of the table. That's where she puts her groceries. I don't know if you're still a cool minivan mom. I never heard that idea, and I thought that was so smart. Doubles her trunk storage with a table.
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2: Hey, this is Cece Winans with the message of my song, Worthy of It All. All of the great things that God has done, what He continues to do, and not just because of what He's done, but just because of who He is. He's worthy of all of our praise, all of our strength. The Bible instructs us to love Him with all of our heart, soul, and mind. Why? Because He deserves nothing less. He is worthy of it all.

encouragement for your Monday from Mark 10:27. Jesus looked at them and said, "What with man, it's impossible, but not with God. For all things are possible with God."

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0: And wants me to get on my younger siblings to
1: just for kids.
0: Remember to Venmo her.
1: No ads you have to worry about. Just fun games, cool activities,
0: and positive things that help kids be kids. But I'm thankful for her because
1: in a way that makes sense and is easy to understand.
0: It's not that I forgot it was Father's Day this upcoming weekend, but I like didn't realize if anything needs to be ordered online. It needs to be ordered.
1: They're positive, and they make learning about faith exciting.
2: 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And it's just cool to read about their adventures.
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1: What time of the day would you guess people tend to be the most productive? 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

0: radio. Okay. What time of the day would you guess people are the most productive? Apparently, science has figured out that the productivity peaks at 10:26 a.m. Another study found it's more closer to 11 a.m. So productivity is the best for most people between 9 a.m. and 11 a.m. That's like, I guess, the good news. The bad news situation, least productive hours of the day between 3 p.m. and 5 p.m. In fact, 2:55 p.m. is the exact moment many people mentally check out. I completely 100% line up with this productivity study. 100%, like every afternoon, I take a 20-minute nap to reset. Not productive and kind of tired. Plenty of other people, however, are like, I'm a night owl. When everyone else goes to bed, it's when I shine. Where do you fall in the mix?
1: Hey, Mom.
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And the praise continues. 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Here's Zach Williams.

0: Family Life Radio. I'm Cece. Have a fantastic rest of your Monday. I'm off to buy a quart of paint. 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Hey, if you want to connect with me, call and let me know what would be on your list. 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
1: Here's a reason couples have misunderstandings in their relationship. 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And here's one of the reasons. 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But your spouse and my spouse will always judge you or me by their expectations of us. So can I encourage you with your spouse to sit down and create a list of expectations, clarify what they are, decide which ones can be met, which ones can't. In the process, not only are you communicating, but you're hopefully avoiding misunderstandings in the days ahead. It says in the scripture, think not only of your own interests, but also the interest of others. And when you do, that's intentional living.
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I'm Sam. Have you your whole life known that God was with you, but it just took you a while to learn His name? I think this song is about that. It's Franny Cash.

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I'm glad you're here. My name is Sam. Do you talk with people on planes? Or do you sit there quietly and pretend like you're reading your book or listening to your music? Tell me a story about how God used a stranger to answer a prayer that you had. 888-888-9976. I'll tell you mine coming up after Shane and Shane.

0: good. And we're going to remind you with every single song. It is Family Life Radio. My name is Sam. Conversations with strangers on planes. I was on a plane last week for work. My family's not with me. Sitting next to this guy. Normally, I'm the person who is going to read a book and try not to have conversation with people because I'm shy and it gets awkward. If you're talking with someone for 4 hours, when do you stop talking with them? And how do you politely break off the conversation when you physically have to sit right there? This is always my dilemma. I overthink it. I know. The man told me he was going to go see his father, and I asked him, "Is your father a believer?" And he said, "Yes." And then we started this conversation about God and how God had saved his dad. His dad is 82 years old and was a straight up atheist who was furious when his son became a Christian. And his son prayed for him for 3 years. And then the father just suddenly, his heart melted for who God was. And he became someone who flew away on mission trips. And he became someone who was active in his church. And that's who he is now. It encouraged me so much because my dad isn't a believer yet. And he's in his 90s. And I get scared. You know, we don't have a ton of time left. And I don't always know how to do it. This guy was amazing next to me. God used him, and it was weird. I could tell it was Holy Spirit and not him because he barely looked at me. It was like his mouth was just talking and it was flowing out with words. But it wasn't from the person. It was almost like God just used this guy to share with me. And he said, "You know, your dad is closer than you think. So don't stop sharing with him who God is." And then he said, "You could say it like this." And he gave me an example. "Dad, eternity's a long time, and I want to make sure I can see you again. So will you pray with me right now?" And I mean, just that simple, that clean. The next time I'm with my dad, I'm going to say it just like that. I feel like it was a gift. Sitting next to this guy in the plane, the biggest gift was God tapping me on the shoulder. "Put the book down. Talk to the person who's next to you." Have you ever had a stranger tell you something that you really needed and you knew it was God? 888-888-9976.
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It's Sam here. Don't beat yourself up over all the stuff you think you did wrong. You know, we have grace for other people. You can have grace for yourself. God's still working on us. Song about that, Caleb.

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I never thought I would say it, but it is a great gift to be uncomfortable. Oh, what does that mean? Coming up, we're going to talk about it. You can weigh in too. 888-888-9976. Here's Matthew West.

0: Family Life Radio. Thank you for being here. I love hanging out with you. My name is Sam. I like to be comfortable. When I'm uncomfortable, the first thing I want to do is figure out how to feel comfortable again. So sometimes that could mean going after comfort foods. It could mean binge watching something on television. It could mean going to sleep. And I'm trying to talk to my own brain and say, uncomfortable isn't a bad thing. Uncomfortable is a sign that you're breaking new ground and that there is something for you to examine. And so instead of just working as quickly as I can to get out of uncomfortable, my new thing that I'm trying to do is to stay in the uncomfortable and to ask God, will you help me understand? What am I feeling and why? And then he sent the greatest comforter of all time. When you get comfort from him, it sticks, doesn't go away after a couple hours. And that is Holy Spirit. He told us the Holy Spirit would be our comfort, and he is. But only if I ask him. And I know you're asking him. And so my question for you is, what is God sending you right now that is just so comforting for you? And will you share it so someone else could receive that? Call me, 888-888-9976.
1: 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The same principle applies when it comes to creating short-term financial goals. 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

0: 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Hi, it's Sam. Father's Day is on Sunday. Who is the dad that you could tell me about? As you call and share the stories, what makes him so good?
1: I love my dad. he is like my hero and my sister's hero. And when my parents divorced when I was little, he had taken my sister and I, and he remarried, and he had two more little girls. So he was in a house with four young girls and his wife, my stepmom, and then my sister got pregnant, and she had a little girl, and there was one bathroom.
0: Poor dad.
1: You know, he had a way that where he just spoke to each one of us the way we needed to be spoken to. And he knew us. Even he took in his stepdaughters like they were his own. And he's a great guy. I really love my dad.
0: I can tell. Thank you for sharing that. You know, as we talk about these men, I pray we can just give them honor. And if you are a dad, know that we love you. We see your sacrifice and we are grateful. You're reflecting the Father's love. If you have a dad you can talk about, give me a call. 888-888-9976.
2: 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Jesus says, ask and it will be given to you. Because everyone who asks, receives. You don't have to do it alone. 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

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You're going to feel like you connected straight with God and you got all filled up as we gather together with We Are Messengers. 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

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I'm Sam. 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I'm feeling better already. 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

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Sam here. Father's Day on Sunday. I'm looking for a funny dad story. Or a sweet one. Or a dad joke if you could tell it. 888-888-99.

0: 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Hi, Sam here, Father's Day on Sunday. I've got to admit, I think it's a different way we celebrate. You know, like Mom's Day, we try to get her something nice. We try to do gracious things for her. Father's Day, we try to just honor him and sometimes give him a hard time. Like, it's just dads like that. Tell me about your dad.
1: My dad is a handy guy. And when I was growing up, he would try to fix anything that broke. And he one time, my butane curling iron had broken. And he took it apart and he fixed it and was so proud and gave it back to me. And it worked great, except that it shot flames out the end.
0: He could take it camping with you. Not only having great hair, but also being able to roast marshmallows at the same time. I love dads. If you have a dad story, call me 888-888-9976.
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If you had a band, what would you name it? These two sisters. Both of their middle name is Renee, and they said, that's going to be our band name. Here's their song, Stepping Stones.

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This is called

0: It's that awkward time where you're sitting next to someone on the plane. Do you talk to them or not? And what does God do if you're so brave and try it? I tried it. I'll share what God did. Coming up after Toby Mac, Family Life Radio. I'm Sam, and this is Faithfully.
1: It's been a long year. It almost took me down, I swear.

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1: Toby Mac for you, Family Funded Family Life Radio. I'm Sam. Conversations with strangers on planes. I was on a plane last week for work. My family's not with me. Sitting next to this guy, normally I'm the person who is going to read a book and try not to have conversation with people because I'm shy and it gets awkward if you're talking with someone for 4 hours. When do you stop talking with them? And how do you politely break off the conversation when you physically have to sit right there? This is always my dilemma. I overthink it, I know. The man told me he was going to go see his father, and I asked him, is your father a believer? And he said, yes. And then we started this conversation about God and how God had saved his dad. His dad is 82 years old and was a straight up atheist who was furious when his son became a Christian. And his son prayed for him for 3 years. And then the father just suddenly, his heart melted for who God was. And he became someone who flew away on mission trips. And he became someone who was active in his church. And that's who he is now. It encouraged me so much because my dad isn't a believer yet. And he's in his 90s. And I get scared. You know, we don't have a ton of time left. And I don't always know how to do it. This guy was amazing next to me. God used him, and it was weird. I could tell it was Holy Spirit and not him because he barely looked at me. It was like his mouth was just talking and it was flowing out with words. But it wasn't from the person. It was almost like God just used this guy to share with me. And he said, you know, your dad is closer than you think. So don't stop sharing with him who God is. And then he said, you could say it like this. And he gave me an example. Dad, eternity's a long time. And I want to make sure I can see you again. So will you pray with me right now? And I mean, just that simple, that clean. The next time I'm with my dad, I'm going to say it just like that. I feel like it was a gift. Sitting next to this guy in the plane, the biggest gift was God tapping me on the shoulder. Put the book down. Talk to the person who's next to you. Have you ever had a stranger tell you something that you really needed and you knew it was God? 888-888-9976.
2: 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Where would I be?
3: 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Our response is, thank God, I'll never know.
4: 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And God has put each of us right where He wants us. 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

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Or I'll tell you, this one is Casting Crowns. I can-

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0: 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Hi. Father's Day's on Sunday. My name is Sam. Do you have any good dad stories? Tell me yours.
1: As kids, we used to, the whole neighborhood, there were like six of us kids in the neighborhood, and we would set up the tent in the backyard during the summer and have campouts. And most nights that we would do that, we would play some sort of like group night game in the neighborhood. And we had, of course, you know, boundaries of whose yards we could use. And my dad would play with us. And one time we were playing hide and seek, and he was hiding. And all of us kids were supposed to find him. And we looked everywhere and everywhere, and finally we couldn't find him. So we went in and told my mom, "Mom, we can't find Dad. If, when he comes in, just tell him we're going to bed." And so we all go into the tent, and he had crawled under the tent. He freaked us out.
0: He had to be so patient and wait for the payoff of that. That's what, dads are patient. And they're funny. What's your dad's story? 888-888-9976.
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0: 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I'm Sam. It's why I love this new song by Joseph O'Brien. 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